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Yeah. 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Tilt your head towards the sky, see the spaceships. Long before we were stressing over payslips, moms were getting facelifts. 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Used to chill with me and Frank, but now you live with Jason. What's he saying? Just sending my regards.

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1: 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Rivers, you ready?
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Dayton's right choice.

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Hey, Raiders. Ever get that one song you love the radio never seems to play? I never dreamed of being a talk show host. Well, WWSU can help you do it. 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
6: 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Mac DeMarco tripping out in Dawson City. 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Electric Octopus driving under the influence of jams. 2017. Yuama Hiroto. 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Chickagum is a set change. 974,047 views. 4 years ago. 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Babe's Lair. 1,361 views. 2 weeks ago. Video removed. Undo. Not interested. 3-14. 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Play now. My Parents Were Hippies. 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Ally Anna Cabral. 75 views. 3 weeks ago. Video removed. Undo. Not interested. 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Video removed. Undo. 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The Caretaker's An Empty Bliss Beyond This World. 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Video removed. 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Young Marble Giants. Colossal Youth. 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Little Dragon. 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Little Dragon. 585,511 views. 4 months ago. 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Tom Starts Bandit. All Right Medley. 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Undo. 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Undo. 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Video removed. Undo. Not interested. To 28. Play next. Play now. We were unable to complete the request. Please try again later. 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
1: 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All my is winning. Must I remind you one more time? Must I remind you? I gotta tell you again. We gotta show you again. We gotta. Hold on. Pete.
2: I'm done. I am done apologizing. 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You need me to save you. You do. I am the only one who possibly can. You're not the real heroes. I'm the real hero.
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Ever heard that one song you love, but the radio never seems to play? 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

0: When I smoke weed, I get lost in the music. I like to isolate each instrument. The rhythmic bass, the harmonies on the piano, the sticky melody.
1: Hey, careful, babe. There's someone crossing the street.
0: Sorry, I didn't see him there.
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0: Island boy and that girl Ariana Mac Miller. Rap with a backpack twist of young black trying to crack the system. Dreaming.
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1: Got a question? 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

0: Yo, this is Shinobi Ninja. 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
10: 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Additionally, any opinions that are shown or said are those of my own and should not and do not reflect the Wright State Guardian. Hi guys, sorry for that delay. I was running into some technical issues, but we are here now. I just want to give a very big welcome to the very first broadcast of the 2026-2027 academic school year of The Guardian on the Air. Yay! As always, I'm your host, Ashley Hainzer, and if you are a first-time listener and you don't know anything about me, I am the on-staff news reporter for the Wright State Guardian. This will be my fourth year with the Guardian. I have a big passion for news and keeping people informed, so I am super excited to get to this thing today. So before we begin with the news, how was everybody's summer? Mine was pretty good. I mainly worked, but I did get to watch two concerts this summer. I saw My Chemical Romance in May, and then I saw BTS, actually, this past Friday. And I will have more on that because that was a journey. But for now, we're going to go ahead and move on to the actual news. That's always saved for last. So if this is your first broadcast, usually how this is formatted is first I start with the Guardian news, things that are happening on Wright State campus, crime, things like that. Then I go to Dayton as a whole, and I talk about some important things that are happening in Dayton. And then lastly, I go and I talk about more United States world issues. I've been covering the Iran conflict a lot. We got a lot of topics to talk about because we haven't had a show since May, so there's a lot to discuss. So, getting started with the Guardian news, in an article written by yours truly, Wright State ended up adding $2 million to the Rideau Road project budget, making the entire thing cost $4.5 million. Operations Vice President Javen Conley went to the Board of Trustees meeting because the land, the soil under the land, there were issues with that and rising cost of fuel and materials. They needed that budget to be increased. According to Conley, he had originally surveyed the land and everything looked right at the time of deciding the budget, but as they dove deeper into that issue, they found reasons as to why they needed more money to fix the problem. Chick-fil-A and the roundabout was supposed to open at the beginning of the fall. It was a big hullabaloo when it was announced. However, so far the only thing that is open is the roundabout, and not much more is known on Chick-fil-A yet. In total, other expenses include $461,000 on an electrical infrastructure, and other fuel costs and transportation costs that took to that, and why they needed the extra money. When it was brought to the Board of Trustees, the trustees understood what the problem was and was willing to give the money, but they acknowledged that it was an important life lesson for future projects. In other news, Wright State has a new athletic director, Brad Chandler. In a article written by our own sports reporter, Brooklyn Woods, was announced to be the athletic director for Wright State. I said that already. Chandler boasts a 17-year experience in NCAA Division I athletics. He most recently worked at Bradley University in Peoria, Illinois, and he served as their deputy athletic director while there. Additionally, he's worked at Arizona State University, The Ohio State University, and Rutgers University. President Sue Edwards said that the university wanted someone who could take the athletics program to the next level. The search also focused on finding a leader who prioritized student-athlete success and academic achievement. Those are considered big stepping stones for the Wright State Athletic Department, so she wanted to make sure she found somebody for that. And, yeah, we got a new athletic director. Our next one, we also have a brand new student trustees that is joining the Wright State Board of Trustees. In an article written by our editor-in-chief, Kylie Larimore, we are introduced to Chloe Duddy. She is a management major and was appointed by Governor Mike DeWine as a student trustee for the Board of Trustees. The position will last about 2 years. There are 9 community members and 2 students that are on the Board of Trustees. So this is a huge honor. The whole reason why student trustees are allowed to be on the Board of Trustees is it allows a student perspective to be on the board to help them make decisions as far as students are concerned. She has experience in Miracle Makers, SGA. She was in the Dean's Circle for the Science and Mathematics College, and she's in the Pre-Law Society. And this is something that, again, gets changed out every 2 years. Duddy will be replacing Lauren Johnson, who was one of the student trustees for the past 2 years. Her term ended in June. Duddy claims that her goals are to represent the students and improve student experience for future raters. Our next one, if you have been living under a rock because they've thrown it all over social media, Wright State now is choosing Coke. We now have a partnership with Coke after a years-long partnership with Pepsi. This was originally announced in the Board of Trustees meeting in June, but then was officially announced on social media and through a press release in July. The changes were ruled out over time during the summer, and then the full switch happened on August 19th. I'm not going to lie, I'm a little bitter, There's no Dr. Pepper anywhere on campus, but I'll live. I'll live. But yeah, now we have Coke on campus. So the next section is campus crime. We don't have a, usually what will happen is I take items from the crime log that are like the most important. Obviously all crime is important on campus, but these are the things that are like the most you have to know type deal. But for this one, because we are coming back from the summer and the crime log was pretty long, I'm just going to kind of highlight some of the things that happened over the summer. Some of the most top crimes that happened during the summer were tied with theft and property damage. It is interesting to note that the property damage mainly occurred in May and June, so around move out. However, there was some time past then, but it's mainly occurred during that time. No real egregious crime over the summer. There were a few bigger incidences, theft and property damage mainly, but nothing too heinous. And then parking crime was another thing that happened a lot. And what I mean by that is just kind of crime with cars in general. So accidents, parking tickets, things like that. Normal things that would happen in a functioning campus society. So then the thing becomes, what do you do if you witness a crime? What do you do to prevent crime? First things first, if you witness a crime, call Wright State Police Department. That would be your number one concern. Their phone number is 937-775-2111, but they also have their phone number like everywhere. So definitely call Wright State Police Department. If you're out and about on campus, Wright State also has emergency blue light buttons. If you press those, it automatically goes to the public safety department and they will send officers to you. As far as staying safe on campus, the best advice is to be aware. Know your surroundings, know who you're hanging out with, travel in groups at night. Just know what you're doing. And obviously that doesn't completely eliminate crime. That would be a perfect world. But that does reduce the amount of crime. It is just looking out for each other, see something, say something. That. And then obviously, if you have any news tips, reach out to the Guardian. You can reach out to our editor-in-chief, Kylie, at guardian1@wright.edu. Or you can come visit us at our office. There's always somebody in the office. We're located in the basement of the Student Union in room 115. In addition to our Guardian news sources, I'm going to take the time to plug some announcements for the Guardian. We have Flight going on. Flight is our end-of-year print magazine. Everything is designed in-house. It's mainly for long-form content, articles, creative pieces. For example, last year I wrote an article about cozy hobbies and its effect on mental health. And then I also wrote a poem about mental health. Every year there's a theme. Obviously, last year was escapism and mental health and things like that. We are looking for writers. Interest forms are posted around campus and on Guardian socials. In addition to Guardian on the Air, which will stay at this time for the fall semester, Tuesday 1 to 2, we have Off the Record. Off the Record is a Guardian podcast that is hosted by Kylie, our editor-in-chief, and Macy, our social media manager. It's more of a laid-back kind of thing. They mainly focus on kind of entertainment, hot takes, things like that. There is a little bit of news sprinkled in that, but it's mainly just kind of more chill. Kind of like this, where towards the end it gets a little bit story times, things like that. But, like, that's all that really is. If you have a topic idea and you want to be on the show, reach out to Kylie at the same email. And they have a live broadcast on WWSU on Friday at 5:30 p.m. And then later it'll be uploaded onto YouTube in video form on Monday. The last thing from The Guardian that we're plugging, because we gotta plug it all, is our Guardian Lit Journal, Nexus. It is a literary journal we've been doing forever. This year we are collaborating with the English Club. It's mainly creative content. There are flyers all over campus, and again, if you have any questions, reach out to The Guardian, and we'll be able to help you with that. So yeah, that's kind of all what's happening at The Guardian. I'm done plugging. We'll get back to the news. And now we're going to move on to Dayton news. All of our news from Dayton is pulled by from Dayton Daily and some WHIO, but it's mainly Dayton Daily. So for our first piece of Dayton news, data centers have expanded rapidly around Ohio State. AI, regular data centers. Ohio has used sales tax exemptions to attract these data center projects. These exemptions can cover things like servers, electrical equipment, cooling systems, and other equipment that is needed to operate these centers. The amount of Ohio tax revenue that is given to these centers is very great. For an example, an Amazon-related exemption that was initially estimated to cost Ohio about $77 million ultimately resulted in roughly 20 times that amount. New Albany and the Columbus area are major examples of Ohio's data center growth. Large technology companies are establishing facilities there, and it is now considered the Silicon Heartland. There is a debate that essentially is talking about that lost tax revenue versus economic benefits. Supporters for the tax breaks say that it helps Ohio compete with other states that are more technologically advanced. It brings construction projects, local contractors, and economic activity locally. However, critics are saying that these breaks are giving tax breaks to the already wealthy, and government may give up more revenue to these already wealthy individuals. Data centers generally don't employ a huge number of permanent workers. That's an important factor. Industry representatives say that the facilities never always only support like electricians, plumbers, HVAC, and other contractors, but generally they don't have a lot of employees. As of now, Mike DeWine has recently paused and blocked new data center tax breaks. Just because so many people are concerned. And while the central issue does end up lying in these tax technology investments, many are worried that it is affecting the people of Ohio and they are not reaping the benefits. For our next piece of news, the Miami Valley is experiencing a extreme heat advisory. We currently are under a heat advisory from 2 p.m. today, so when this show ends, it starts, to 8 p.m. on Thursday. There's a dangerous heat index because of this. Temperatures are supposed to reach around 93 degrees today and tomorrow, but the humidity will make it feel like it's triple digits. There is a lot of warm and moist air, so there might be a lot of high pressure. Officials are recommending that you stay hydrated, limit time outdoors, dress appropriately, and just check on your pets and neighbors. Later in the week, there is supposed to be cooler weather, But as of now, we are under a heat advisory. In other local news, the assistant football coach, Conley Smoot, at Springfield High School, was placed on administrative leave. He is the assistant coach to the varsity high school football team. Only thing that the school released was that the matter did not involve a student and more could not be said at this time. This is following the Wildcats forfeiting a game due to illness, claims of team illness. However, community members are saying that the forfeit is unfounded. Currently with that story, more still developing, and obviously as it develops, there'll be more to say about it. For our next thing, there is a rise in rental scams in Greene County. It's linked to TikTok. Rental scams are becoming a growing problem in the Miami Valley. These scammers are showing fake properties on social media platforms like TikTok and are tricking people to send them money for them. A intelligence firm found in a study that 8 out of 10 of the rental listings in Ohio that are on TikTok are scams. These properties will boast two-bedroom properties for $500 a month. And then the same property somewhere else that is legitimately listed could be up in the 2000s. Local renters even have people that will arrive at the properties with move-in trucks thinking that they've bought this place, but they have not. Although investigations are currently ongoing, and they're mainly around TikTok, experts that are working on the case are warning that they are occurring on every social media place, any platform. An example, Bellbrook Police recommended that verifying the person's claiming to be the landlord actually owns the property. You can do this by checking the county tax documents because they have, in particular, seen an uptick in these scams. I don't know why the word wasn't coming to me, scams. If you are a longtime listener of The Guardian on the Air, you know that I mix up words very often. I do that in real life too. Sometimes I forget how to English, and I am an English education major, so that's not good, but you know, here we are. For our last piece of Dayton news, some changes coming to Ohio IDs. Not too crazy, but Ohio now, if you have an Android phone, has allowed the option for Ohio drivers to carry their license or state IDs on their Google Wallet. They actually just announced this morning. How it's going to work, because obviously that's a little crazy to somebody who might not be into technology like that. How it will work is the ID will be encrypted and protected through device authorization. So you're going to have to put in like your PIN in order to actually be able to use it. And then users can also share what exact information on the ID that they want to be on the Google ID. It can be used to verify age at businesses and venues. So think like liquor stores, gas stations, things like that. It'll be able to be used at many state buildings, in Ohio casinos, and at TSA checkpoints. And this will be like a nationwide thing eventually. If your phone is lost or stolen, you can remove your ID remotely through the BMV website. They warn that a physical ID should be carried, so this is not a all IDs are now online, do not take your ID, because you still should have your ID on you. It does not replace a physical card. But it's just now an option. It's completely optional and completely free to do. But if you want that convenience, it's now available. So yeah. All right, kind of switching gears to the section I have on the Iran conflict. I need to preface this, like I did for the Dayton news, that I get all of my U.S. and international news from the Associated Press. So the Associated Press is a bipartisan news source. They report on everything. They are considered the very first news source and a primary source for most, if not all, journalists. So just need to give this preference before I give, you know, the news topics. So with that being said, we're moving on to the Iran conflict part of the broadcast. The president of Iran recently announced that he's willing to do a ceasefire and return to the ceasefire agreement that was originally drafted in June with the arrangement that the U.S. will also agree to resume that agreement. The original agreement was made because they were wanting to reopen the Strait of Hormuz and lifting the U.S. sanctions on Iran. Thus allowing the Iranian exports to open and begin reconstruction efforts. The agreement broke down and tensions increased again. The U.S. recently carried out strikes near the strait, while Iran responded with missile attacks on a U.S. site in Jordan. The strait remains a major point of conflict within this whole thing. Iran is working with Oman to plan to manage shipping through the waterway, and the U.S. wants it fully reopened for international traffic. The conflict also is affecting the wider Middle East. Israeli violence and strikes are happening in Gaza despite the ceasefire. And attacks on ships near the strait have added to more regional tensions. The UN, the United Nations, has warned that further regional conflict, particularly in Yemen, could already worsen these strikes and the hunger crisis. So that's kind of where we are as far as the ceasefire goes. And then President Trump weighed in. President Trump says now that there's no rush to immediately end the conflict, claiming that U.S.'s military action and economic pressure have severely weakened Iran's leadership, military, and economy. However, the war hasn't really achieved all of its original goals. Iran's government remains in power. The country has been more politically hardened than collapsing. So that's kind of where that's at. Overall, the strait has kind of been the big thing in this conflict. Overall. And it's affecting stock prices and oil prices. U.S. stocks fell when oil prices rose, which kind of renewed fighting between the U.S. and Iran. The S&P 500 fell 0.3%, the Dow 0.7%, and the NASDAQ 0.1%. It's important to kind of note that the Strait ships 20% of the world's oil. These distributions are making oil prices higher because they're not as able to ship these out more. Brent crude oil rose 2.7% to $90.49 a barrel. This is increasing concern for higher gas rates and other consumer prices. Some energy companies are kind of benefiting off of this situation, ExxonMobil and Chevron are gaining. And then some companies are kind of losing on this, like Amazon is experiencing loose losses, because of the situation. And investors are also watching August employment data, which influences Federal Reserve's decision on these interest rates that are rising because of this situation. All right. So that's all the news I have as far as the Iranian conflict going. A lot of it, as always, has to deal with the Strait, and things are somewhat improving, but like not improving. So moving on to national and international news. There is news with the U.S. job market. U.S. employers posted 7.27 million job openings in July. This is up slightly since June. The June number was 7.8 million. Layoffs have decreased overall, showing that most workers who already have jobs are continuing to have the strong job security. However, hiring has slowed. It's falling to 5.3 million rehires in June. That's where it started. To 5.1 million in July. Fewer people are also quitting their jobs, suggesting that workers are less confident about being able to find better opportunities. Overall, the unemployment rate has remained relatively low at 4.1%. The U.S. has added an average of about 61,000 jobs per month in 2026. This is better than 2025, but is still considered weaker compared to previous years. There are higher borrowing costs, inflation, and the overall economic uncertainty that's related to the Iranian conflict. This is making businesses more cautious about who exactly they are hiring. And then next, more than 1,000 people have passed after a catastrophic flooding in Nepal in China's Tibet region. Nepal has reported 987 deaths, while China has reported 16. Thousands of people are still considered missing, with 3,919 unaccounted for in Nepal and 546 in China. The disaster began on August 26 when a glacial collapse in the Himalayas sent millions of rocks, ice, and melted water into the valleys, triggering a flash flood and landslide. These floods have obviously destroyed homes and infrastructure. Currently, at least 11,841 people were rescued from Nepal, with helicopters being one of the main ways that people are evacuating and being rescued. Major efforts have been ramping up. 900 workers are missing from about 12 hydropower projects, and 500 are believed to be trapped inside of the tunnels. China is also providing Nepal with additional relief supplies. This is including drones, water purification equipment, and DNA testing to help identify victims. There is obviously more developing with this story, as it is considered a tragedy. Moving on to some military news. Army Secretary Dan Driscoll is stepping down after 18 months in the position. The White House announced this on Monday. No official reason has been given for this resignation, however. There has been reported tensions between him and Defense Secretary Pete Hegseth, and the overall broader changes that have come to the senior U.S. military leaders. A little bit about Driscoll. He is an Iraq war vet. He is a tech investor and he's also the former advisor of Vice President J.D. Vance. He was confirmed as the Army Secretary in February 2025 with a Senate vote of 66-28. He mainly focused on military readiness and modernization. He also participated in the Russia-Ukraine peace negotiations. His departure is kind of one in a long line of other major military leadership changes. There's been a removal of the Army Chief of Staff, Randy George, and a departure of General Chris Donahue, which has led to changes at the Navy. Driscoll had been allies with George and had expressed concerns with his removal at the time. He was acknowledging him for civilian leadership and had authority to select military leaders. Overall, both Republicans and Democratic lawmakers praised Driscoll, with some expressing concern that the repeated departures are creating instability in the Pentagon and Army leadership. In other news, speaking of government news, former U.S. Representative George Santos has been permanently banned from the app Kalshi, which is a market prediction platform. This is the first ever lifetime ban from the company, and this is due to the company believing that Santos is engaging in insider trading, involving bets about whether he would attend President Trump's 2026 State of the Union address. Santos reportedly made 17,893 dollars in trades, and he was able to influence the outcome of his own attendance, which was on the market. Kalshi also imposed a $71,356 penalty to Santos over this, as well as the ban. Santos obviously denies this, and he says that Kalshi's punishment and public banning of him is frivolous nonsense. The company also published several other political candidates who placed bets related to their own campaigns, though they have received temporary bans rather than a lifetime ban, because they cooperated in investigations. Out of California, a federal judge ruled that the Trump administration cannot deport non-citizen students because of their criticism with the Israeli and Palestine conflict. The case was brought by the Stanford Daily, whose international student journalists say that the deportation threats made to them by the administration was against their First Amendment rights. Judge Noel Wise found that parts of the government's immigration policies had problems with those First and Fifth Amendment rights, particularly because they were found to be targeting people with certain political viewpoints. The ruling found a similar decision, or it follows a similar decision from Boston. It was previously found that the government was violating those constitutional rights as well for the same issues. The judge emphasized that freedom of speech and freedom of press apply to non-citizens as well as citizens, and warned that the government retaliation could cause people to censor themselves. The decision is seen as a legal setback by the Trump administration's immigration crackdown on pro-Palestine activists and student protesters. That is also kind of a developing story at the moment. And then one in our backyard a little bit. Ohio is cutting the number of career credentials that could count towards high school graduation. This is reducing from 164 to just 70. The goal is to actually make the students earn the credit so they can actually get jobs. The state found that some credentials were barely valued by employers. For example, 9,000 students earned a retail credit in 2023, and only 3 jobs were found statewide so that that credit would actually be able to be used. Ohio is also reducing the number of lesser credentialed students can combine for graduation from just 700 to 126. These will be organized into 21 specific credential bundles in areas such as agriculture, business, construction, healthcare, and manufacturing. The state is evaluating all credentials based on availability, wages, industry growth, and whether or not credentials will actually be able to help the students. This is starting fall of 2026, so it already started. And officials have acknowledged that it could affect graduation rates, but they argued that diplomas should represent the meaningful skills that students have learned and prepare them for employment. All right. Last in our national news, the U.S. Immigration Custom Enforcement was awarded $16.7 million contract to purchase 6,000 pairs of gloves that are capable of delivering electric shocks. According to the department, they say that these gloves are going to be used as a less lethal tool for controlling people who are resisting arrest, detention, and or transportation, and are slated to be used as crowd control situations as well. This purchase has faced strong opposition from both civil rights groups and Democratic lawmakers. 16 senators had previously urged ICE to cancel the purchase, citing concerns with the agency's previous use of force practices issues, but the Department of Homeland Security defended the purchase, arguing that the gloves could reduce the need for more serious force and improve officer safety. It was awarded without a competitive bid, which is adding concerns to the transparency surrounding the purchase. So that is the end of all of our U.S. And national news. We're going to kind of switch gears into what I like to call fun news. It all isn't always fun, but it's not like global tensions and lawmakers and things like that. For starters, everybody's already heard, but there's been an update today. Dolly Parton has passed away. I personally am so devastated. She passed away at 80 years old. The family reports that she passed after a brief battle of cancer. And today they announced that she had been laid to rest and had her private service today. So those are kind of the updates with that. I love Dolly. I don't know what to say. She was very charitable. She donated to several causes. She is known for her library that she does with her book service. And as a English education major, I will always be on board for child literacy. And she just was like an overall good person. I don't really know anybody who hates Dolly. And this is off the record, by the way. This is when I talk about opinions not reflecting the garden. This is me. This is me talking now. But, yeah. Rest in peace, Dolly Parton. My grandma would be devastated if she was not up in heaven with you. All right. In other news, the Society for Professional Journalists is updating its code of ethics for the first time since 2014. This is only the sixth time in its roughly 100-year history. And the update is addressing major changes to journalism and the rise of AI, as well as independent creator/journalists, misinformation, and the declining trust in the news. The four principles remain unchanged overall. Seek truth and report it, minimize harm, act independently, and be accountable and transparent. Those are the four core principles of journalism. Those are the code of ethics. The proposed code emphasizes that journalists remain responsible for the accuracy and ethics, even when AI is being used. It also goes beyond newsroom journalism, so freelancers, independent journalists, and online creators. A phrase that stands out from the draft is give a voice to the voiceless, with language encouraging journalism to hold powerful people accountable and make efforts to include groups that are often marginalized in news coverage. The code is voluntary and not legally enforceable. However, it is one that most credible journalists use. The final vote for this will take place in October. This is a good time to add that this is the code of ethics that The Guardian falls under. Here at The Guardian, we do not and will not use generative AI. We make sure all of our information is factual before we report it. This broadcast included, and anything with The Guardian name attached to it will be factual. It'll be anti-AI, and it will be completely human done. Kind of switching gears a little bit. We are going to go on to a music festival that's coming up nearby. It's a pretty big one. The Ohio Is for Lovers Music Festival. It's coming back to the Rose Music Center. This will take place in Hubert Heights. It'll be happening Saturday, September 5th. It's centered around emo, pop punk, and alternative rock. My favorite kind of rock, by the way. And it brings a lot of really important and established bands together to the Dayton area. Some members of the lineup is Hawthorne Heights, Silverstein, Saves the Day, Arms Length, Hit the Lights. And it was actually started by the band Hawthorne Heights, which is a Dayton area band. They want to celebrate Ohio's influence in the emo and alternative music scene. So they invite all of these people who are somewhat based in Ohio, if not big. The event is a one-day festival. Doors open at 2 p.m. and music begins at 3 p.m. Tickets, if you are interested, can be bought on the Rose Music Center's website or Ohio Is for Lovers Festival website. And they range from $48.50 to $88.50. This is including parking. Prices can and do change based on demand, though. So if you're interested and you want to hear some cool local music from some pretty big bands, check it out. Moving on to Ray Ray's Strength of the Week. Today, we have Rowdy Strength. It is in partnership with the man, Rowdy Raider himself, and it is to promote the Wright State University and UD volleyball game. It is a club soda lemonade with cherry vanilla. And if you would like to support the volleyball game, it is Sunday the 6th at 1 p.m. Sorry. And then to kind of close out the show, I always like to give a little story time. If you've been a long-time reader of The Guardian, or if you know me personally, my first year I started like a little like story time series called Antics with Ashley that I do on BuzzFeed weeks, and I haven't done them a lot because I now include them in The Guardian on the Air. So like I talked about at the top of the show, I went to Chicago to go see BTS over the weekend. And that was a little wild. I had never been to Chicago before. Love Chicago, by the way. I love Chicago. I would move there. Great bus service. But we can talk about Chicago some other time. The concert itself. So for starters, my mom went out. My mom and I went out. We scoped the scene, visited Chicago, figured out the RTA system, or the CTA system. And we ultimately decided that it would be best if we started with a train and then went on a bus to get to Soldier Field. It was at Soldier Field. And we do this, and I mean, the train ride goes okay. It's a little packed, but it's okay. And we end up trying to figure out their bus system, and it's pretty complicated. And during this time, this part is not as important, but like little stuff was happening. Like, we didn't eat anything, so I about passed out. We couldn't figure out a bus situation. We couldn't do this. We couldn't do that. It kind of was like a comedy of errors a little bit, but we were all excited because we were going to see BTS. Finally, when we found a bus, the bus that was coming up was, the next stop was Soldier Field. So it was full. All of them were full. So we go to order a lift to take us to the venue. And as we're sitting on the other side of the road, a bus comes up. And it's completely empty. And my mom's like, Ashley, go run and stop that bus. We're coming. We cancel the lift. We get on the bus. We're like, yay, BTS. And that bus driver was crazy. That was the craziest bus ride I think I have ever taken. She was like 2 feet from like the back of the car in front of her. And anytime, like, a stop sign would come, and the car would stop in front, because it's also BTS traffic. So, figure, there was, like, in total, I want to say, like, 85,000 people that were at that sold-out concert, all trying to get to the venue. And a lot of people drove there. But, like, this lady kept going, like, almost hitting the car, and she would lay on the horn. And she would not stop. And at one point, a girl wanted to get off to try to, like, walk there. Because it was looking like we were going to be late. And somebody had walked up and was like, hey, she wants off the bus. She wants off the bus. And, like, this lady wouldn't let the girl off the bus. About hit 4 or 5 cars. At one point, she started yelling at the people on the bus. Because they wouldn't back up. And... But that happened. We got there. We got into the concert. And then for this concert, we got box seats. And on Ticketmaster, there was nothing indicating that it was a obstructed view or anything like that. And we're thinking, we're in Mike Flint. We have our own special entrance. The seats are supposed to be nicer than the ones that are the lower levels. We're in Mike Flint. When I say that I saw very little on that stage because my view was so blocked, I had a good time overall. It was a really fun time. I love going to concerts. I really enjoy it, and I'd like to go to more if they weren't so expensive. But it was one of those things where I was just like, wow. First time in a concert in a big city, and you best believe we're going to Ticketmaster and calling them. Not sure what will happen, because we went to the venue, and the venue was like, oh, well, no one ever said they weren't obstructed seats. And I'm like, yeah, they were. Not. Our ticket. It literally says, okay. But it was fun. My favorite member is Kim Namjoon. And he noticed me. He waved at me. And it was just overall a very fun concert, even though I couldn't really see it. And with that, unfortunately, we are out of time. time to say goodbye. If you enjoyed me and me yapping, like I said before, this will be a weekly thing. Tuesdays from 1 to 2. For those of you who know me personally and are listening, if you love me, you would tune in every week.

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Dayton's right yours. I was

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0: 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Mac DeMarco tripping out in Dawson City. 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My Parents Were Hippies. 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Young Marble Giants. 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To 28. 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Play now. We were unable to complete the request. 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
1: Play it 7 times over, it's the 7th time, 7th day. Give me 7 lives when I'm done with 7, give me 8. 7 colors in the rainbow, what happened to gray? 2007, chose a path and decided my fate, facts. Mind's blown, 7 degrees to the face, wrote 7 prayers, but had 11 in my brain. 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
1: Got a question? 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

confidence to say. There are things I believe that I only figure out when I sit down to play. The truth don't scare me in a melody, immortalizing my sincerity. There are things that I sing that I'd never have the confidence to say.

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1: What? I'm just mowing the lawn.
0: No, it's blazing hot and dry out here. Don't you remember? Smokey Bear says.
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0: Oh, it's on
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Ever dreamed of being a talk show host? Well, WWSU can help you do it. Stop by when we're open, or take a look at our Engage page and how to join. Anything from music to true crime, if you dream it, then we're going to help you do it.

0: 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That's the sound of your life. Perfectly imperfect. 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But every time you drive after drinking, the music gets drowned out. Your life sounds pretty great. Don't let a buzz ruin it. 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

0: 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Fairborn, Dayton, Dayton's right choice. Yeah.
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operators. Ever have that one song you love, but the radio never seems to play? Ever dreamed of being a talk show host? Well, WWSU can help you do it. 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Anything from music to true crime. If you dream it, then we're going to help you do it.

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1: Got a question? Want to talk to us? Well, find us on Instagram and Facebook, or give our office a call at 937-775-5555.